0: We've got Chase Beckham on the show. California kid turns Nashville powerhouse with grit that you can feel in every single song.
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0: Now, do you just like drinking old fashions, or is that the vibe of the album?
2: No, that's, I mean, well, that's
0: yes,
2: the song.
0: Can be the answer.
2: Yes and no. It is my favorite cocktail. I would probably rather just have whiskey on ice, but as far as like if I'm going to have a cocktail, that's my favorite. But no, the song is about being old fashioned.
0: Yeah.
2: So that's what I thought was kind of a cool, you know, title. And somehow the drink didn't really make it into the song. It's just a song about, you know, old stuff that growing up, things that I thought were super cool that aren't around anymore, and stuff that you just don't see as much of anymore. And I feel like in today's world, you know, you wake up and every day there's something new that they invented, or some new, you know, AI, or some new concept that's going to change the world and the way that we live. And yeah, I've always thought, man, maybe we should just slow down. We could pump the brakes, go back to the flip phone era. And, you know, I feel like everybody was in a little bit of a better place back then.
0: Oh, I'm telling you, I miss my Speak and Spell and, you know, all my Snoopy toys and stuff like that. Every time I see something like that, it just takes me down memory lane.
2: Yeah, it just reminds you of, you know, the things that made home feel like home. You know what I mean? And when did you go to grandma's house? What makes that grandma's house, you know,
0: what does make it grandma's house for you?
2: For me, it was like grandfather clocks, antiques, cuckoo birds, rotary phones, chickens in the kitchen, like all the roosters and stuff. Like, you know what I mean? Just like the just the old feeling stuff. She kept all kinds of junk that she would collect, but she was really into antiques. So every piece of furniture in the house was always antique. And yeah, just like that kind of stuff. It's like almost like a look into the past when you go stay over there. You also always felt like the house was haunted. You never really knew if it was or if it wasn't, but you know, everybody's like, this bed frame's from the 1800s, and you're like, damn. I can't sleep on it.
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0: American Idol champ, and one of the coolest country artists out there right now. 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
2: Your name is on the writing credits, I noticed, for every single song.
3: Mm-hmm.
2: Did you really, put this together, to express yourself? Or I was kind of curious about that. You've got a story to tell there?
3: No, not necessarily. I mean, I try to be a writer on, everything that I do. Sometimes I get a pitch and I love it. And, there's no questions asked. I'm like, I want to record that. But most of the time I'm working and writing and just trying to come up with something. I don't think it's, I guess that's just the way I just like to write. And the guys who I wrote all these songs with are guys I've been writing with for a while now, and similar guys that I did my album with. And so we just always get together every year, come up with something, and we'll put it out, see how it goes. But I think we at the time weren't really entertaining pitches or nothing. We just had a good batch of songs that I'd written with some of my buddies and decided hey, let's cut some of these.
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3: If you could picture yourself, like visualize you singing Dirt Floor anywhere, like where is that?
4: 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It's like, okay. It's like to me like a deserty, like, you know, somewhere between, you know, California and Texas. So
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3: Yeah.
4: 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It's definitely got like that kind of a scenic vibe for me.
3: I've lived all three of those places. Yeah. There's some beautiful dirt out there. It's the red clay dirt, you know, the kind that just really gets in the bottom of your boots.
4: People say when they come to my neck of the woods where I'm from, they're like, oh, this is great. 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
0: How fast have the years sped by for you since American Idol? 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
2: Fast.
0: Yeah.
2: Yeah, I'm 30 now, so it's, you know.
0: I don't want to hear that.
2: Things are getting, yeah, but back then I was 24, yeah. So it's crazy. You know, married, homeowner, you know, I'm a full-grown adult now. I could kiss my childhood and my 20s goodbye officially, yeah. So it's gone by pretty quick, but still at the same time feels like a million years ago.
0: Chase Beckham, thank you so much for being on the show. Always good to see you, my
2: thank
0: friend.
2: Thank you. I appreciate it.
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1: 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Here comes the rush. He fires. Touchdown. Darius Cooper. What a play.
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2: This segment has been pre-recorded. Thank you for joining us for Lehigh Valley Sunday Morning, a public service of Cumulus Media Allentown. I'm your host, Kevin Crockett. We've got some great events coming up in and around the Lehigh Valley. We're going to be talking to some scouts this morning, which is very fun, and we're going to learn a lot about Cub Fest, which is happening October 24th at Pocono Raceway, 9 a.m. to 4 p.m., where the parking is free, and admission is just $5 a person if you register online now. $10 at the door the day of the event. Lots of great things going on there. Rage and Target activities, Lego Pinewood Derby, Touch a Truck, STEM exhibits, and so much more. And we've got some friends here today to get us set up for that event and give us some insight on the Cub Scouts and Cub Fest. I'm going to say a name, and then I want a nice loud hello from everyone. I've got Mia.
3: Hi.
2: Matthew.
4: Hi.
2: John.
5: Hello.
2: And Candy. Good morning
6: Hi.
2: To everybody.
6: Good morning.
2: So excited to talk to you all, and thank you. I know we're up bright and early this morning to do this one, so thank you for joining us. There's a lot of excitement around what you guys are doing. I can't wait to hear all about it. So, Candy, I'm going to go ahead and start with you. This conversation is about Scouting America and Cub Fest. How did your family get started in scouting?
6: So my family's origin to scouting actually starts with my husband. John, you want to...
5: I grew up in scouting. I started all the way at the bottom, went up through Eagle Scout. And when we had a family, it was something that we thought would be a great opportunity. And when our daughter was born, it was right about the time that they started allowing girls in Cub Scouts. So it's a great opportunity for her to start right up and give a great opportunity for them to experience the gifts that I had when I was a kid.
3: I almost joined Girl Scouts, but then the pack I planned to join dropped out.
6: Yep.
2: Okay.
6: So Cub Scouts was great.
2: Mm-hmm. Yeah. And so how has that experience been for you, Mia? I have to say it's been lovely. You've got a lovely personality, so you're doing a great job showing it right now. So tell the folks out there a little bit what your scouting experience has been like.
3: My scouting experience so far has been awesome. I've been on multiple camping trips, multiple hikes. We've learned all sorts of different new skills. And also one of my best friends is in my group, so that gives us another excuse to hang out.
2: Yeah, always a lot of fun when we can get together with our friends for this sort of thing. Mom and Dad, whoever wants to take this one, I'll go ahead and throw it back to you. When it comes to confidence in your kids, developing, watching them kind of grow into themselves a little bit, right? We got to, as parents, I'm a parent of two kids myself. We got to, there's times when we got to let them fall and scrape their knees and do those sorts of things. How has this helped the kids develop a little bit of confidence, a little bit of leadership, things of that nature?
6: I think that Cub Scouting has been an awesome opportunity for them to grow in both of those arenas. They have to try new things that they've never done before. And sometimes it goes really well, and sometimes it doesn't go so well, but we pick ourselves back up. Also, me and Matthew were in the top 10 of our popcorn sale last year across all of Mincy Trails. So they've had to learn to speak to strangers at high velocity in front of stores, right, Mia? Mm-hmm. Yeah. And Matthew, you did really good, too. You guys had some of the top shifts in the country a couple weekends ago. So just being able to speak externally to people you don't know and not be afraid to take a no is sometimes a hard skill even for adults, let alone children. So
2: yeah, no doubt about it. And you know, it's funny, as we were getting ready to do this interview, I said, let's make sure everybody speaks loudly. You guys are doing a great job on that. So it sounds like those voices outside of those stores and all that stuff are working really good for you. Matthew, can you tell me a little bit about your experience, buddy? What do you love about scouting?
4: I love about scouting, the camping, and also I love all of the adventures each year. Every adventure that they will have of each year, but they will just change it up a bit.
2: Oh, yeah. I like that. Okay, so Mom and Dad, some of those adventures that maybe we could talk about, some of those activities that kiddos can get involved in, can we jump into those a little bit, what the kids might be excited about?
5: Certainly. I'm a den leader for the kids that are in second grade right now. We have a variety of different activities. Some are straightforward. There's some citizenship and community related activities, learning about how our local community is organized, learning about first responders. We also have some that are related to healthy eating. stuff that what should be on your plate? What are good choices? What are not so great choices? We have other options that are playing games. How do you create your own game? So there's a whole variety of stuff that you wouldn't necessarily learn in school. It's all of the other life skills that you can pick up, but no one directly teaches you. And it's a great structured program for kids to be exposed to a whole variety of different things that are common sense, but don't always kids aren't always exposed to them.
2: Yeah, I want to talk about those life skills a little bit. One of those things is balancing time, I think is something you have to learn, certainly, as you have both parents giving me that. Yeah, you got to figure that out. So let's talk about that a little bit, because I got to feel like scouting is a, you know, even for busy families, you mentioned developing these life skills in ways that maybe you wouldn't learn in different activities that kids could do. Candy, just a little bit maybe about some of those for busy families, what you got going on. There's still time for the scouts and to develop some of these skills, right?
6: Yeah, absolutely. What we like about scouting, you know, it's not a monstrous time commitment. A lot of activities want you to do things, you know, multiple nights a week, and that doesn't always work for busy families. Our pack meets 3 Thursdays a month. So most, you know, it's not even every week. So it's 3 Thursdays a month. And of course, there's other activities. And, you know, we pick and choose as a family what we're able to do. You know, in a busy season, we may do less of those extra activities. And when we have a little more time, we may do all of them. So I know this summer we did all of the extra adventures, right?
2: All of the extra adventures. Everyone's smiling as they're talking. If you need anything to know out of this, it's just that everyone's got a great look on their face right now as we're talking about scouting. Listen, one of the things that I go through as a parent, and I'm sure a lot of parents go through, is get your face out of the screen. Go scrape. I mentioned scraping your knees earlier. Get out and about, do those sorts of things. Scouting, I mean, has to be perfect for that, right?
6: Absolutely. Absolutely. I don't think, at least at this point, my kids have done an adventure that required a screen, which is amazing. I'm assuming as they get older, and especially, you know, when they go cross over to the scouting troops, that they might. But at this point, everything is done, you know, either in a room at the church that sponsors our pack, or it's done outside. And we spend an awful lot of time outside as a pack, which is amazing. So whether we're hiking or sometimes we're just hanging out, right, at the campfire at camp.
4: Yep, we use the first aid kit a lot. Good
6: Yes.
4: thing we have it.
2: First aid is a good life skill to know there, Mia. That's a good thing. What else do you really enjoy doing, Mia?
4: I really like some of the things that maybe they won't help you, oh, but they're a lot of fun. Like we do our kayaking. Like there's a good chance that you will never need to kayak, but kayaking is a lot of fun. We do boating activities, water
6: You
4: activities.
6: learned to paddleboard at camp, right?
4: Yep, that was a lot of fun.
6: Stand-up paddleboarding.
4: We do a biking adventure.
6: Yeah, some kids have learned to ride their bikes on that biking adventure,
4: Yeah,
6: haven't they?
4: we've had a few first-time bikers or early bikers learn to catch up with the whole den
6: Yeah.
4: during our bike adventures.
2: That's really awesome. I love that. Okay, so lots of life skills. Listen, I would say that riding a bike is a life skill. It's funny, we actually had a neighbor of ours who's an adult, Mia, that didn't know how to ride a bike. So everybody in our neighborhood was helping her learn how to ride a bike. It's a life skill, something that's good to know. You never know when you'll need it. Just like a first aid kit, you bring it along because you never know exactly when you'll need it, but you're happy you have it when you do, right?
6: Scout is always prepared, right?
4: Yes.
2: Scout is
4: I
2: always
4: used my
2: prepared.
4: first aid kit exactly once on a hike.
6: That's good.
2: Okay. All right, that's yes, but yes, it's good to know how to use it. Good not to use it though, when it comes to a first aid kit for sure. I want to talk about Cub Fest. This is a really cool thing you guys have going on. So, Candy, I'm going to start with you here. Why do you think Cub Fest is a great event for families who have never experienced Scouts before?
6: Well, A, and it's a really cool venue at Pocono Raceway. Not every family's had an opportunity to be to Pocono Raceway. I know my kids haven't had a chance. So it's going to be an opportunity to see something new in the area. I also have enjoyed looking at all the activities that they're going to have. You know, there's going to be some general, you know, family fun activities like a carnival games. But in addition to that, there's going to be some, you know, more traditional scouting activities. There's going to be a soapbox derby race. The kids are going to be able to build their own Pinewood Derby cars out of Legos. So kind of similar to what we do with wood every year to make a Pinewood Derby car, they can make with Legos and they can actually race it down. And there's going to be some scouting heritage activities as well. So I think it's going to be a great opportunity for families who, you know, maybe they're listening to this for the first time and they just don't really know what scouting's about. They'll be able to see what scouting's about, get to see a lot of our scouts there having a whole heck of a lot of fun, and hopefully they'll want to join a pack and join us. So
2: I want to talk a little bit about that. All sounds awesome, by the way. I want to talk a little bit about the vibe that's around Cub Fest, the camaraderie that could be felt around Cub Fest. It's great. Listen, I know my kids, anytime I say we're going anywhere, they want to know what are the activities. The activities are great, but certainly for families coming into this event, what would you say captures the spirit of Cub Fest?
6: I think probably the spirit there is camaraderie generally. Mm. I think that oftentimes that families find it difficult to connect with others. We live in a pretty high-paced world. As you mentioned, you know, screens are everywhere. And to have a couple of hours, you know, you don't have to come for the entire day. Even if you just come for an hour and get to try some new things together as a family, Cub Scouting is about adventures. And this will be an adventure for everyone who walks in the door. So
2: that's awesome. Okay, so if people are looking for information on Scouting America, if they're looking for information on Cub Fest, where would you tell them to go and look or start? Where would you start?
6: So I would probably start at two different places. One, beascout.org is the best place to go if you're looking for information generally about joining scouting. You basically put in your zip code and the age range of your children, and it'll tell you all the packs that are closest to you and a little bit of information about them. Otherwise, I would go to the Mincy Trails Council website. They will have information about Cub Fest and all the other activities that are happening across the council, including summer camp.
3: Mm-hmm. I might suggest if the friend is nearby, maybe coming to one of our meetings. And my group is very used to someone bringing a friend. We explain the process. It's a lot of fun.
2: I love that. Mia, you too. Where's the party? I'll be there. All right. So Mia and Matthew, really quick. I just want you both to give me, Matthew, I'll start with you on this one, buddy. Okay. What's your favorite thing about being a scout?
4: My favorite thing is we'll not be sitting around inside. We have chances to go outside and do things like camping.
2: I love that. And Mia, what about you? What's your favorite thing about being a scout?
3: I think it might be getting able to connect with friends of all different ages, K through fifth, in a fashion that's not like sitting inside playing video games. It's outside on a hike, swimming, or there's a lot of different options, and we get to connect with a lot of other people our age.
2: I love that. Well, I think Mom and Dad, I was going to ask you, but I think the kids knocked it out of the park there with those responses. Yes. So learn more about Scouting America and Cub Fest. Candy, Mia, Matthew, John, I really appreciate your time this morning. This was really excellent. We'll get those details posted on our end as well so people can check it out. But families out there, mom and dads out there, if you're looking for something great to do for your kiddos, Scouting America and Cub Fest sounds pretty cool. So to each of you, thank you so much for your time this morning. We really appreciate it.
6: Thank you, Crockett.
3: Thank you.
2: You are very welcome, my friends. And of course, once again, just want to shout out all the info for Cub Fest, October 24th of 2026. That event's going to be happening from 9 a.m. to 4 p.m. Parking is free. You can get information at Mincy, M-I-N-S-I, trails.org/Cubfest. 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Thank you for joining me. I'm your host, Kevin Crockett.
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2: This segment has been pre-recorded. Thank you for joining us for Lehigh Valley Sunday Morning, a public service of Cumulus Media Allentown. I'm your host, Kevin Crockett. We've got some great events coming up in and around the Lehigh Valley. We're going to be talking to some scouts this morning, which is very fun. And we're going to learn a lot about Cub Fest, which is happening October 24th at Pocono Raceway, 9 a.m. to 4 p.m., where the parking is free and admission is just $5 a person if you register online now. $10 at the door the day of the event. Lots of great things going on there. Rage and Target activities, Lego Pinewood Derby, Touch a Truck, STEM exhibits, and so much more. And we've got some friends here today to get us set up for that event and give us some insight on the Cub Scouts and Cub Fest. I'm going to say a name, and then I want a nice loud hello from everyone. I've got Mia.
4: Hi.
2: Matthew.
4: Hi.
2: John.
5: Hello.
2: And Candy. Good morning
6: Hi.
2: To everybody.
6: Good morning.
2: So excited to talk to you all, and thank you. I know we're up bright and early this morning to do this one, so thank you for joining us. There's a lot of excitement around what you guys are doing. I can't wait to hear all about it. So, Candy, I'm going to go ahead and start with you. This conversation is about Scouting America and Cub Fest. How did your family get started in scouting?
6: So my family's origin to scouting actually starts with my husband. John, you want to?
5: I grew up in scouting. I started all the way at the bottom, went up through Eagle Scout. And when we had a family, it was something that we thought would be a great opportunity. And when our daughter was born, it was right about the time that they started allowing girls in Cub Scouts. So it was a great opportunity for her to start right up and give a great opportunity for them to experience the gifts that I had when I was a kid.
4: I almost joined Girl Scouts, but then the pack I planned to join dropped out.
6: Yep.
2: Okay.
6: So Cub Scouts was great.
2: Mm-hmm. Yeah. And so how has that experience been for you, Mia? I have to say it's been lovely. You've got a lovely personality, so you're doing a great job showing it right now. So tell the folks out there a little bit what your scouting experience has been like.
4: My scouting experience so far has been awesome. I've been on multiple camping trips, multiple hikes. We've learned all sorts of different new skills. And also, one of my best friends is in my group, so that gives us another excuse to hang out.
2: Yeah, always a lot of fun when we can get together with our friends for this sort of thing. Mom and Dad, whoever wants to take this one, I'll go ahead and throw it back to you. When it comes to confidence in your kids, developing, watching them kind of grow into themselves a little bit, right? We got to, as parents, I'm a parent of two kids myself. There's times when we got to let them fall and scrape their knees and do those sorts of things. How has this helped the kids develop a little bit of confidence, a little bit of leadership, things of that nature?
6: I think that Cub Scouting has been an awesome opportunity for them to grow in both of those arenas. They have to try new things that they've never done before. And sometimes it goes really well and sometimes it doesn't go so well, but we pick ourselves back up. Also, me and Matthew were in the top 10 of our popcorn sale last year across all of Mincy Trails. So they've had to learn to speak to strangers at high velocity in front of stores, right, Mia? Mm-hmm. Yeah. And Matthew, you did really good too. You guys had some of the top shifts in the country a couple weekends ago. So just being able to speak externally to people you don't know and not be afraid to take a no is sometimes a hard skill even for adults, let alone children. So.
2: Yeah, no doubt about it. And, you know, it's funny, as we were getting ready to do this interview, I said, let's make sure everybody speaks loudly. You guys are doing a great job on that. So it sounds like those voices outside of those stores and all that stuff are working really good for you. Matthew, can you tell me a little bit about your experience, buddy? What do you love about scouting?
4: I love about scouting, the camping, and also I love all of the adventures each year. Every adventure that they will have of each year, but they will just change it up a bit.
2: Oh, I like that. Okay, so Mom and Dad, some of those adventures that maybe we could talk about, some of those activities that kiddos can get involved in, can we jump into those a little bit, what the kids might be excited about?
5: Certainly. I'm a den leader for the kids that are in second grade right now. We have a variety of different activities. Some are straightforward. There's some citizenship and community related activities, learning about how our local community is organized, learning about first responders. We also have some that are related to healthy eating. stuff that what should be on your plate. What are good choices? What are not so great choices? We have other options that are playing games. How do you create your own game? So there's a whole variety of stuff that you wouldn't necessarily learn in school. It's all of the other life skills that you can pick up, but no one directly teaches you. And it's a great structured program for kids to be exposed to a whole variety of different things that are common sense, but kids aren't always exposed to them.
2: Yeah, I want to talk about those life skills a little bit. One of those things is balancing time, I think, is something you have to learn, certainly, as you both parents give me you got to figure that out. So let's talk about that a little bit, because I got to feel like scouting is a, you know, even for busy families, you mentioned developing these life skills in ways that maybe you wouldn't learn in different activities that kids could do. Candy, just a little bit maybe about some of those busy families, what you got going on. There's still time for the scouts and to develop some of these skills, right?
6: Yeah, absolutely. What we like about scouting, you know, is it's not a monstrous time commitment. A lot of activities want you to do things, you know, multiple nights a week, and that doesn't always work for busy families. Our PAC meets 3 Thursdays a month. So most, you know, it's not even every week. So it's 3 Thursdays a month. And of course, there's other activities. And, you know, we pick and choose as a family what we're able to do. You know, in a busy season, we may do less of those extra activities. And when we have a little more time, we may do all of them. So I know this summer we did all of the extra adventures, right?
3: Mm-hmm.
6: Yeah.
2: All of the extra adventures. Everyone's smiling as they're talking. If you need anything to know out of this, it's just that everyone's got a great look on their face right now as we're talking about scouting. Listen, one of the things that I go through as a parent, and I'm sure a lot of parents go through, is get your face out of the screen. Go scrape. I mentioned scraping your knees earlier. Get out and about. Do those sorts of things. Scouting, I mean, has to be perfect for that, right?
6: Absolutely. Mm-hmm. Absolutely. I don't think, at least at this point, my kids have done an adventure that required a screen, which is amazing. I'm assuming as they get older, especially, you know, when they cross over to the scouting troops, that they might. But at this point, everything is done, you know, either in a room at the church that sponsors our PAC, or it's done outside. And we spend an awful lot of time outside as a PAC, which is amazing. So whether we're hiking or sometimes we're just hanging out right at the campfire at camp.
3: Yep, we use the first aid kit a lot. Good thing we
2: have. First aid is a good life skill to know there, Mia. Yep. That's a good thing. What else do you really enjoy doing, Mia?
3: I really like some of the things that maybe they won't help you, but they are they're a lot of fun. Like we do our kayaking. Like there's a good chance that you will never need to kayak, but kayaking is a lot of fun. We do boating activities, water activities.
6: You learned to paddleboard at camp, right?
3: Yep, that was a lot of fun.
6: Stand up paddleboarding.
3: We do a biking adventure.
6: Yeah, some kids have learned to ride their bikes on that biking adventure, haven't they?
3: Yeah, we've had a few first-time bikers or early bikers learn to catch up with the whole thing.
6: Yeah.
3: During our bike adventures.
2: That's really awesome. I love that. Okay, so lots of life skills. Listen, I would say that riding a bike is a life skill. It's funny, we actually had a neighbor of ours who's an adult, Mia, that didn't know how to ride a bike. So everybody in our neighborhood was helping her learn how to ride a bike. It's a life skill, something that's good to know. You never know when you'll need it. Just like a first aid kit. You bring it along because you never know exactly when you'll need it, but you're happy you have it when you do, right?
6: Mm-hmm. Scout is always prepared, right?
3: Yes.
2: Scout is always prepared.
3: I used my first aid kit exactly once on a hike.
6: That's good.
2: Okay. All right. That's yes. But yes, it's good to know how to use it. Good not to use it, though, when it comes to a first aid kit, for sure. I want to talk about Cub Fest. This is a really cool thing you guys have going on. So, Candy, I'm going to start with you here. Why do you think Cub Fest is a great event for families who have never experienced Scouts before?
6: Well, it's a really cool venue at Pocono Raceway. Not every family's had an opportunity to be to Pocono Raceway. I know my kids haven't had a chance. So it's going to be an opportunity to see something new in the area. I also have enjoyed looking at all the activities that they're going to have. You know, there's going to be some general, you know, family fun activities like a carnival games. But in addition to that, there's going to be some, you know, more traditional scouting activities. There's going to be a soapbox derby race. The kids are going to be able to build their own Pinewood Derby cars out of Legos. So kind of similar to what we do with wood every year to make a Pinewood Derby car, they can make with Legos and they can actually race it down. And there's going to be some scouting heritage activities as well. So I think it's going to be a great opportunity for families who, you know, maybe they're listening to this for the first time and they just don't really know what scouting's about. They'll be able to see what scouting's about, get to see a lot of our scouts there having a whole heck of a lot of fun, and hopefully they'll want to join a pack and join us. So
2: I want to talk a little bit about that. All sounds awesome, by the way. I want to talk a little bit about the vibe that's around Cub Fest, the camaraderie that could be felt around Cub Fest. It's great. Listen, I know my kids, anytime I say we're going anywhere, they want to know what are the activities. The activities are great, but certainly for families coming into this event, what would you say captures the spirit of Cub Fest?
6: I think probably the spirit there is camaraderie generally. Mm-hmm. I think that oftentimes that families find it difficult to connect with others. We live in a pretty high paced world. As you mentioned, you know, screens are everywhere. And to have a couple of hours, you know, you don't have to come for the entire day. Even if you just come for an hour and get to try some new things together as a family, Cub Scouting is about adventures. And this will be an adventure for everyone who walks in the door. So
2: that's awesome. Okay, so if people are looking for information on Scouting America, if they're looking for information on Cub Fest, where would you tell them to go and look or start? Where would you start?
6: So I would probably start at two different places. One, beascout.org is the best place to go if you're looking for information generally about joining scouting. You basically put in your zip code and the age range of your children, and it'll tell you all the packs that are closest to you and a little bit of information about them. Otherwise, I would go to the Mincy Trails Council website. They will have information about Cub Fest and all the other activities that are happening across the council, including summer camp.
3: Mm-hmm. I might suggest if the friend is nearby, maybe coming to one of our meetings. And my group is very used to someone bringing a friend. We explain the process. It's a lot of fun.
2: I love that. Mia, you too. Where's the party? I'll be there. All right. So Mia and Matthew, really quick. I just want you both to give me, Matthew, I'll start with you on this one, buddy. Okay. What's your favorite thing about being a scout?
4: My favorite thing is we'll not be sitting around inside. We have chances to go outside and do things like camping.
2: I love that. And Mia, what about you? What's your favorite thing about being a scout?
3: I think it might be getting able to connect with friends of all different ages, K through fifth, in a fashion that's not like sitting inside playing video games. It's outside on a hike, swimming, or there's a lot of different options, and we get to connect with a lot of other people our age.
2: I love that. Well, I think mom and dad, I was going to ask you, but I think the kids knocked it out of the park there with those responses. Yeah. So learn more about Scouting America and Cub Fest. Candy, Mia, Matthew, John, I really appreciate your time this morning. This was really excellent. We'll get those details posted on our end as well so people can check it out. But families out there, mom and dads out there, if you're looking for something great to do for your kiddos, Scouting America and Cub Fest sounds pretty cool. So to each of you, thank you so much for your time this morning. We really appreciate it.
6: Thank you, Crockett.
3: Thank you.
2: You are very welcome, my friends. And of course, once again, just want to shout out all the info for Cub Fest, October 24th of 2026. That event's going to be happening from 9 a.m. to 4 p.m. Parking is free. You can get information at Mincy, M-I-N-S-I, trails.org/Cub Fest. It's going to be a fun event at the Tricky Triangle at Pocono Raceway. Admission's $5 per person if you register now online. $10 at the door for the day of the event. 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This has been Lehigh Valley Sunday Morning, a public service of Cumulus Media Allentown. Thank you for joining me. I'm your host, Kevin Crockett.
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0: Carrie Underwood, Cowboy Casanova, and ACC Extra on American Country Countdown. It's Ryan, and Carrie knows a thing or two about reality shows, having not only been a contestant on American Idol, but also now a judge on that very same show. And there's an increasing number of people who now know what that life is like being on those shows, including the Robertson family of Duck Dynasty fame. And this weekend on the show, we have a couple members of that family hanging with us, Jep and Jess Robertson. Y'all, welcome to ACC. Your new program is called Jep and Jess Beyond the Bayou, where you've moved from Louisiana to Texas. You're living on a ranch. I got to ask, what's it like having the cameras around 24/7, guys? Is that something you've gotten used to over the years?
1: It's been pretty easy, to be honest with you. I was kind of raised, you know, we filmed all of our duck hunts and stuff in the 80s. And so I've kind of always been around cameras, so they've not really bothered me at all.
0: Yeah.
1: So we took to it right away. And what kind of shocked us was our youngest, Gus, especially in like the first episode, you know, because I was kind of nervous. I was like, he's 10 years old. You know, he may be like, I don't like doing this. But he did absolutely amazing, supernatural. And I was like, well, I guess it just kind of runs in the family. You know, we're supposed to do TV stuff. That's just kind of what we're called to do. And I love doing this because it really shows what I think is kind of the three most important things to us, which is faith, family, community. So
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0: Kelsey Ballerini with her former ACC number one from March of 2016. It's Dibs on ACC. I'm Ryan Fox, and it's common in country music for stars to hang out with each other and become friends inside the genre. And that's the case for Kelsey and Carly Pierce, as Carly explains here to CBS's Anthony Mason.
1: We met each other. She was 19 and I was 23. And I didn't like her at first because she had a record deal and I didn't. And I was like, who's this girl that's 19 that's already getting a record deal? We are each other's safe place in whatever business you're in. For us, there's a very small amount of people that understand what this is like. And I always feel so seen by her. In my experience, it has been hard for me to find real friends. What I have with her, I don't need anyone else.
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0: It's Ryan, and yes, every weekend we board our time machine where we give you the clues and you just guess the year we've traveled to. The first was right there, Nate Smith, World on Fire, the most played song of the year. Do you recognize that? That is the theme song for Squid Games, which was the most watched TV show of the year, beating out traditional TV numbers, with the second season bringing in 27 million viewers on Netflix.
3: Mahomes swings it. It's there! Hardman! Jackpot, Kansas City!
0: As you look out your right side window, you see the second overtime game in Super Bowl history taking place. It was also significant because the Kansas City Chiefs went back-to-back, beating the San Francisco 49ers in a real nail-biter by the final of 25-22.
4: It is now official. CNN projects that Donald Trump has been elected president, defeating Vice President Kamala Harris and making a political comeback unlike any in modern American politics.
0: And this was the year Donald Trump was reelected to the White House, making him both the 45th and 47th presidents. So, do you know the year we've traveled to? Nate Smith was busted out in a big way. Everyone was watching Squid Games. Patrick Mahomes and Travis Kelce went back to back. And the 47th president of the United States was elected to office. Well, if you guessed the year was 2024, congratulations, you're correct. You get a pat on the back and a return trip to 2026 on our ACC time machine.
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0: Georgia Line with the hit that put him on the map. That's Cruz on American Country Countdown and Ryan. And we all know that FGL is going to be back together on stage very soon. And one of the spots you'll be able to see them is at Stagecoach in California in April. But there are some other country names you should note that'll be part of the festivities, including Garth Brooks, who's going to headline. So will Riley Green and Zach Topp. Willie Nelson, the legend, will be there, along with other names we know and love, like Hardy, Brothers Osborne, Shaboozy, Turnpike Troubadours, too. Beyond Country at Stagecoach will be Pitbull, Journey, Flo Rida, and a lengthy list of other stars. 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
10: Three last names, and I bet you know them all. Stapleton, Brian, Aldean, all big stars, and they have a connection to our special guest this weekend on American Country Countdown. Hang on, we'll talk to them about it here in the next 15 minutes. Plus, you ever wondered what's on Riley Green's playlist? We'll find out. And what country star says he was heavily influenced by Reba? The answer might surprise you from our ACC O'Reilly Auto Parts studio. But first, back to the countdown. And up three notches this weekend, Megan Maroney and Medicine, American Country Countdown.
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0: Former ACC number one from 2022, Jason Aldean. That's Trouble with a Heartbreak on American Country Countdown. It's Ryan hanging with Jeff and Jess Robertson from Duck Dynasty this weekend on American Country Countdown. Guys, you got a new show called Jeff and Jess Beyond the Bayou. It airs on Great American Family every Saturday night. It's on the Great American Family streaming service, too. Love this show. You've moved from Louisiana to a ranch in Texas. I noticed that Thomas Rhett's already made an appearance on this show, which is pretty cool. And it begs the question, what country stars over the years have you been drawn to that you've gotten to meet doing these shows?
1: Well, as far as his music, I think I saw him three or four times in Austin was Chris Stapleton. I was like, man, I've never heard somebody's voice. I mean, like, I was like, that dude is amazing. But I've gotten to hang out with like Luke Bryan and Jason Aldean, you know, great dudes. Got to hunt with those dudes. And
2: I grew up 80s, 90s country. So we grew up a lot different. But
1: I'm like old school. I like maybes
2: and 90s.
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1: I haven't. No, okay. I never have.
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0: Riley Green with Ella Langley, an ACC extra and a former ACC number one from 2024. You look like you love me on American Country Countdown. Here with Ryan Fox. And Riley is taking over some of the coaching duties on The Voice this season, filling that country chair. And he recently revealed to the host of the show, Carson Daly, what is on his playlist.
1: Well, I grew up in the burnt CD era. You know, I had a sister that was 10 years older than me, so she was like Sublime and Weezer, and my mom was like Marshall Tucker Band, and the Mamas and the Papas, and Pops loved the band, and, you know, Eric Clapton, and stuff like that. So I had a lot of influences, but I really like the Red Clay Strays, new bunch out of Alabama, super talented.
2: Love that. They're getting a lot of attention now.
1: Isn't it cool to see that?
2: They needed that, man. They've been so good for so long.
1: Those grassroots bands now kind of have an opportunity to be mainstream. Yeah. It's cool to see him win. There's a guy now, Stephen Wilson Jr. I don't know if you heard much of his stuff, but
2: great guitar player, right?
1: Great guitar player, yeah. And plays the old gut string, you know, it's a Willie Nelson sounding guitar. And yeah, I listened to a lot of music growing up. American Country
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0: Toby Keith, Made in America, an ACC Extra on American Country Countdown. It's Ryan, and that song's going to play a big part in this weekend's
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0: All right, according to the Annenberg Public Policy Center, one in three Americans, believe it or not, cannot name the three branches of U.S. government. I paid attention in U.S. history in school, and I can fairly comfortably say these are the legislative, executive, and judicial, right? Also, according to this new study, freedom of speech is the only First Amendment right a majority of Americans can name. And in fact, one in four U.S. adults mistakenly think the right to bear arms is a First Amendment right, when in fact, say it with me, to the Second Amendment. On bonus question, which president is on the U.S. $1 bill? That's George Washington, right? How about the 20? That is Andrew Jackson. And finally, who's on the $100 U.S. bill? That's Benjamin Franklin. And I know all this because before I had kids, I had Franklins, and now all I have are Washingtons. Struggle is real. And that's this weekend's ACC Inside America.
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0: That one hit number one in June of 2011 right here on American Country Countdown. Old Alabama, Brad Paisley, and Alabama on American Country Countdown. And Ryan getting to hang with some Robertsons this weekend. You know them from Duck Dynasty, Jeff and Jess. Well, they have a new show called Jeff and Jess Beyond the Bayou. Airs every Saturday night on Great American Family. It's also on their streaming service, GFAM Plus. And guys, with Halloween coming up here in a few weeks, I'm curious what you guys have thought about people dressing up as you, the Robertson family, for the holiday over the years. Some of these costumes have been legendary.
1: Yeah, I'll run into people at airports. They'll say, look at my daughter, what she was for Halloween. And they'll show me pictures, and I always laugh. And I'm like, man, people are still doing that, which is really encouraging. And most of the time people say, man, thank y'all for making shows. I can watch my kids, and I don't have to worry about fast forward and stuff. And it ain't all this weird drama. And so, you know, if we're doing it for just people like that, then we love it.
0: Yeah, so we love that about your family. Quality family entertainment that you provide for everyone. Speaking of that, your dad, the patriarch of the family, Phil, been a little over a year since he passed away. We continue to send our condolences to you guys. What do you remember the most about him, Jeff?
1: Man, just in a duck blind, him just telling stories and wisdom. And, you know, I still get that with my Uncle Si. He's kind of the last one left. And so I really treasure that. And that was my dad's big thing, was like, get outside and enjoy God's nature. And I think we kind of show that on this show, which is really cool.
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0: former ACC number one from Tucker Wetmore. It's Brunette on American Country Countdown with Ryan Fox. And Tucker, recently on stage in Pittsburgh, took time to thank his fans for all their support.
1: I love this. This is what I love. It's what I've always loved. And I feel like God's got me exactly where he wants me to be. But at the end of the day, I'm a normal dude. I'm just a person. There is nothing special about me other than the fact that my name is big old plastered behind me every once in a while. And, you guys make me feel special day in and day out. So thank you so much.
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latest from Tucker Wetmore and ACC Sure Shot. That one is sure to join the countdown very soon. Who told you that? On American Country Countdown. Get Ryan. And there's a lot of upside to being a big country star, but there's also some downside as well, including rumors that tend to catch fire on social media. What rumor is Keith Urban ready to set the record straight about? Hold on, Keith speaks after Dan and Shay say so.

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0: Blake Shelton with his huge hit. It's Texas on American Country Countdown. And Ryan getting hanged this weekend with a couple Robertsons from Duck Dynasty. Jep and Jess Robertson are on a brand new show called Beyond the Bayou, where they have moved to Texas. You guys have a new ranch that you're working on this new show that's on Great American Family. Thanks for being on the show, guys. Congrats on the move to Texas.
1: Thank you. We're not native Texans. You know, I see the bumper stickers. I'm like, dadgummit. I've spent a lot of my life in Texas, but I can't be a native Texan. I was not born there. This girl, were you born in Texas?
2: No.
1: But she did spend some time.
2: I'm in East Texas. So.
0: Beyond the Bayou is the show on Great American Family. Congratulations on this show. Oh, why was it time to make this kind of move in your life from Louisiana to Texas, to the ranch?
2: We lived in Austin for a little while. Two of our kids went to Abilene ACU out there, which we love. So we've kind of been pulled, right? I feel like every time we're back in Louisiana, we're pulled again to Texas. So there is something to that. And I think for us, it was a business opportunity. We saw this beautiful area. Jeff felt drawn even to this area. For years, we were traveling to Abilene, and he would say, every time we passed through, he would say, I used to come here with my dad and hunt. I used to come here and, you know, and then now years later, now we have a little ranchette out there. And so it really was so organic and not, it was accidental. We met with Great American Media with Bill and Caitlin, Bill Abbott, Caitlin Hallbrick, and we were just like getting behind them because we were like, we love what you're doing at Great American Media, right? And we wanted to work on some level, you know, even in some form of fashion. And then by the end of it, they were like, we've never done an unscripted show ever, but let's do it. And so it was not, we keep saying it's a God thing because it was like us being drawn out that way. And then also the having this opportunity, we just looked at it like, God, you open these doors. What do you want to do with this?
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0: Eric Church had a big ol' hit from him back in January of 2012. It's Drink in My Hand on American Country Countdown. I'm Ryan Fox, and instead of a drink in his hand, Eric right now has a 9-iron. And recently, when he stopped by the Vanity Index podcast with Jim Nance, he listed his three favorite music towns that also have an iconic golf course he likes playing.
1: One of the best music towns for me my entire career has been Minneapolis. Mm-hmm. It's been a place I could come to. There's a bar here called Caboose, and it's in downtown Minneapolis. And when I didn't have bus money to get from town to town, we would play Caboose over and over because that's the place that would always sell out. Mm-hmm. To have this here in this area, really special for mm-hmm. me. Boston, mm-hmm. great sports town, but also a great music town. Has always been really great to me. And then for me, there's always that going home kind of show. And whether it's Raleigh or Greensboro or Charlotte, just to be back in North Carolina is always a special one to me. So I'm not ranking. There's a lot of great fans in great cities. But for me, those are the ones that were there for me early. And one of them's home. Mm-hmm. So that's how I would rank those three.
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0: Holmes hanging around the top five at number three this weekend with Be By You on American Country Countdown. You got Ryan Fox, and Luke is certainly a popular name for both kids and adults, but how does it rank on the list of most popular dog names? Well, according to this list right here from the American Kennel Club, Luna, Bella, and Daisy top the list for female puppies, while Max, Hank, and Teddy are at the top of the list for male dogs. The name Luke, by the way, all the way down at number 26. And I don't think I've ever met a dog named Ryan, but if you got one, let me know about it. I'd love to see a picture, too. You can hit me up at Ryan Fox Now on social.
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0: 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On the way, we reveal the number one song in the land when American Country Countdown comes right back.
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Cat Country 96. Sam Malone is back in action tomorrow morning. He's going to have your shot to win tickets to see Dan and Shay this Saturday at the TD Pavilion at the Highmark Mann Center. And he has tickets to see Rodney Carrington at the Wind Creek Event Center on Saturday, May 8th. Here's Blake Shelton, Cat Country 96.

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Halloween season is here. 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You can find trick-or-treat times and parades in your town. Also, a list of fall and haunted attractions. It's brought to you by the Waldorf Estate of Fear in Lehighton. Here is Zach John King on The Cat 96.

0: 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Here's another Eagles flashback.
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1: Hurts is back. Here comes the rush. He fires. Touchdown. Darius Cooper. What a play.
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1: 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A brilliant come-from-behind final minute engineered by Jalen Hurts.
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Some of the biggest concerts of next year have already been announced, including Kenny Chesney and Eric Church. They're going to be at Lincoln Financial Field in Philadelphia in June. Here's Hudson Westbrook, Painted You Pretty, Cat Country 96.

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0: 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Did you know Kevin Powers wrote Amen with a Jelly Roll? And this song won a Grammy. Kevin Powers is going to be at our Cat Country 96 Jingle Jam Thursday, November 12th with Graylin James, Matt Stell, Tori Rose, Hannah Grace, and Lakeland Lemmings. We put this show together. All these artists are on stage at the same time. It's a guitar pull. So they're sharing their stories back and forth, having tons of laughs, playing their songs acoustic. Once-in-a-lifetime show. Tickets are on sale now, but you could score free tickets this weekend by texting Jingle, J-I-N-G-L-E. To 610-720-9696. Megan Maroney is coming up. So is Rascal Flatts. It's the Cat.
1: What's up, y'all? I'm Cole Wetzel with my new song with Ella Langley, Jaded. It's your music. 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It was like a plan C rather than a plan B. And so, you know, when everything else kind of failed, you know, with school and working all these dead end jobs, I figured it was time to buckle down and really get, really put all my eggs in one basket and,

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0: 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On the way, Luke Combs and Megan Maroney. 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
1: Thanks for having me.
0: It's always good to see you, man.
1: Good to see you.
0: Known you for quite a while, man. You are now getting on your first major record label.
1: Yes.
0: But I've been supporting you since day one.
1: You have been. Probably 10 years ago.
0: Yeah, I know.
1: It was just crazy to think about.
0: Given up our age and how long we've been doing this, for sure. So the album, Farm, Faith, Family. You've said that those are the three pillars right there.
1: Yeah, they're kind of like my three missions. You know, I grew up on a farm. I love farmers. My brother still farms. It's been in our blood for 100 years. And so it's something I moved from a farm to Nashville. And so I love that lifestyle. And faith is, grew up singing in church, always been a part of my life, always been very vocal about that. And family, I have a 4-month-old and a 3-year-old. So we are in the family part of my life right now. And so I wanted people to know more of me than just the She's Somebody's Daughter. Mm-hmm. You know, I wanted people to get to know my soul, my heart, what I stand for and who I am. And this, the way this record came together, it's everything I dreamed of. It's if you had 3 CDs, it would be broken down into 3. If you get the vinyl, it comes in 3 discs. It's
0: really?
1: Farm, Faith, Family. Yeah, so
0: that's,
1: it's
0: perfect.
1: The first third of this album is all farm songs. The middle's all faith, and the end is all family. And so it's very thought out, very written for a purpose. And when you listen down, you'll even get like, oh, those are the farm. This is faith now, and enters into family.
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He took his lucky fence pliers and a mag light. 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He snuck on in. 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He came running right up. 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

0: He's family-focused, faith-driven, and written songs that hit home for a lot of folks. 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